Clear, we had to cover up our ears, and we counted cars just as high as we could go. I can almost hear the steam, those big old drivers scream, a sound my little kids will never know.

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God has always had a people. Many a foolish conqueror has made the mistake of thinking that because he had driven the Church of Jesus Christ out of sight, that he had stilled its voice and snuffed out its life. But God has always had a people. The powerful current of a rushing river is not diminished because it is forced to flow underground. The purest water is the stream that bursts crystal clear into the sunlight after it has fought its way through solid rock. There have been charlatans who, like Simon the magician, sought to barter on the open market that power which cannot be bought or sold. But God has always had a people, men who could not be bought, and women who were beyond purchase. God has always had a people. There have been times of affluence and prosperity when the church's message has been nearly diluted into oblivion by those who sought to make it socially attractive, neatly organized, and financially profitable. It has been gold-plated, draped in purple, and encrusted with jewels. It has been misrepresented, ridiculed, lauded, and scorned. These followers of Jesus Christ have been, according to the whim of the times, elevated as sacred leaders and martyred as heretics. Yet, through it all, there marches on that powerful army of the meek, God's chosen people, who could not be bought, murdered, flattered, or stilled.

this seat with confidence is alive. Oh, Saint, you're not alone or forgotten. The church is alive. It's alive, my broken-hearted friend. A busy mother, cast your cares on Jesus. It's alive, young student. You're not alone in serving the Lord. In the Lord, and the church is alive. Cynical skeptic, you haven't killed God with your noisy unbelief. He's alive. So family of God, lift your hands and praise the Lord. The church is still alive.

0: Gendachi Aylmer, Ontario, it's Brad Rampel from High Valley. 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

Moving mountains, consider a mustard seed, Mark 4:31. A friend told me that when she was a little girl, her parents took her on a cog railway to the top of Pike's Peak. There she found a large rock to sit on, and she gazed at the mountains around her. She knew the Bible said that faith in God could move mountains, so she squeezed her eyes shut and prayed for that to happen. Once she opened her eyes, however, her hopes were dashed. The mountains were standing exactly where they had been before her prayer. She wondered, didn't God promise to move mountains if we prayed hard enough? At the age of 15, my friend had a very real sense of the presence of God. This led to her wish to be a pastor when she grew up. When she asked her mother about it, her mother responded, "Oh, women can't be pastors, honey. Their church denomination taught that only men could stand in the pulpit and preach." Today, my friend stands at a pulpit on Sunday mornings, delivering well-crafted sermons that link everyday experiences to Scripture, sharing the spiritual wisdom that God has given her. In our reading today, God's kingdom is like the tiniest seed growing into the grandest plant of all. I have no doubt that God heard my friend's earnest prayer. The mountains may not have moved physically, but the Spirit used her seed of faith to grow something beautiful in her life, a ministry that blesses the lives of others.

Today's reading came from the Rejoice Daily Devotional published by Menno Media. 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Menno Media is a publishing ministry that aims to provide thoughtful, faith-based curricula and books that are rooted in Anabaptist theology and practice.

0: Welcome to the Mercy Minute with Mercy Ships CEO, Dr. Michelle White.
1: Dowda remembers the fear he felt when he first saw his newborn son, Mohammed. The birth of a child should be a joyful moment, but all Dowda could see was the large bulge between his son's eyes. Dowda spent 3 years saving for surgery at a local hospital, but the doctor's attempt to remove the lump only made things worse. Dowda feared for his son's life. Then he heard that his son could receive free surgery on board a Mercy ship. When our doctors examined Mohammed, they couldn't believe he'd survived the first surgery. The earlier procedure could have killed him. On board our hospital ship, Mohammed finally received the safe surgery he needed. And Dowda's heart finally felt at peace. He said, "My boy is whole, and that means I am whole."
0: We're following the 2,000-year-old model of Jesus, bringing hope and healing to the world's forgotten poor.

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0: Wow, what a great introduction from Eddie, Emma, and Josie. I met them and their mom down at the Bayham Township Public Library in Stratfordville. I'm Julie Berry, host of Check It In, Check It Out. Catch our show every week at this time at 105.9 DeBrigg, coming to you from Elmer, Ontario. Let's head down right now to Stratfordville, where I arranged to meet up with Sarah, Eva, and Anna, three avid readers who borrow books from the Bayham Township Library often. I asked them to pick out some of their favorites. Anna and Eva chose a stack of books about a character by the name of Amelia Bedelia. These are very funny books about a maid who tries to do exactly as she is told. Unfortunately, this causes problems for her and everybody else around her. Anna and Eva are going to tell you about some of Amelia Bedelia's mistakes.
1: Mrs. Rogers tells her to get the spots out of the inside of her bright pink dress, but she finds the light pink dress that has polka dots on it, and she starts cutting them out.
0: So she cuts out the little polka dots in the dress instead of getting the stains out of the dress. That is probably going to cause her some problems. What else does she do?
2: She was supposed to sow the bean seeds into the ground, but instead of that, she took a needle and sewed them into the ground, into the dirt.
0: Oh, that poor Amelia Bedelia. She means well, but she just can't seem to get it right. All right, what about Eva? Have you got something there that Amelia did that was really crazy?
3: She was supposed to walk this little girl into her doctor's appointment, but instead of walking her into the appointment, she just carried her.
0: Let's read this part about what Amelia did when she was helping at the doctor's office. "I will be your help," said Amelia Bedelia. "Good," said the doctor. "Bring in the patients one at a time. Come when I buzz for you." "All right," said Amelia Bedelia. "I can do that." The doctor went into his office. A woman and a girl came in. "Who is the patient?" asked Amelia Bedelia. "Jane," said the woman. "Then I'll take her in," said Amelia Bedelia. She picked Jane up. "Put me down. I can walk," screamed Jane. "Nope," said Amelia Bedelia. "The doctor said to bring you in." And Amelia Bedelia carried Jane into the doctor's office. Okay, so how about we talk about the titles of these books? Eva, what book are you looking at there?
4: Come Back, Amelia Bedelia.
0: Anna, what book are you looking at there?
5: Thank You, Amelia Bedelia.
0: Okay, and who's the author of these books?
5: Peggy Parrish.
0: Okay, Peggy Parrish. So if you're looking for a good books to read, these are an I Can Read book. So they are not really, really hard, but they're not really, really easy either. They're somewhere in between. Books come in all shapes and sizes, and there can be very easy books for beginning readers, or there can be very difficult ones, suitable for more experienced readers. Your friendly neighborhood library has books for all levels of readers. If you are just beginning to read and you still need a little bit of help from somebody, the library has books just like that for you. When you go into the library, ask the friendly library assistant about the I Can Read books. They will show you where they are, and then you can sit down and choose from all kinds of great books that are easy and fun. I'm going to read an Amelia Bedelia book by Peggy Parrish. As Eva and Sarah told us, Amelia Bedelia is always trying her very best to do exactly what she is told, but somehow she makes big mistakes. In the book, Amelia Bedelia, Amelia arrives at a house where she is to work as a maid, but the lady of the house left without talking to her. Instead, she wrote all the things Amelia was to do on a piece of paper. Are you all comfy and snuggled in? Here goes. Amelia Bedelia by Peggy Parrish. Oh, Amelia Bedelia, your first day of work and I can't be here. But I made a list for you. You do just what the list says, said Mrs. Rogers. Mrs. Rogers got into the car with Mr. Rogers and they drove away. My, what nice folks. I'm going to like working here, said Amelia Bedelia. Amelia Bedelia went inside. Such a grand house. These must be rich folks. But I must get to work. Here I stand, just looking, and me with a whole list of things to do. Amelia Bedelia stood there a minute longer. I think I'll make a surprise for them. I'll make lemon meringue pie. I do make good pies. So Amelia Bedelia went into the kitchen. She put a little of this and a pinch of that into a bowl. She mixed and she rolled. Soon her pie was ready. Go into the oven. There, said Amelia Bedelia. That's done. Now, let's see what this list says, Amelia Bedelia read. Change the towels in the green bathroom. Amelia Bedelia found the green bathroom. Those towels are very nice. Why change them? She thought. And then Amelia Bedelia remembered what Mrs. Rogers had said. She must do just what the list told her. Well, all right, said Amelia Bedelia. Amelia Bedelia got some scissors. She snipped a little here and a little there, and she changed those towels. There, said Amelia Bedelia. She looked at her list again. Dust the furniture. Did you ever hear of such a silly thing? At my house, we undust the furniture, but to each his own. Amelia Bedelia took one last look at the bathroom. She saw a big box with the words dusting powder on it. Well, look at that, a special powder to dust with, exclaimed Amelia Bedelia. So Amelia Bedelia dusted the furniture. That should be dusty enough. My, how nice it smells. Draw the drapes when the sun comes in, read Amelia Bedelia. She looked up. The sun was coming in. Amelia Bedelia looked at the list again. Draw the drapes? That's what it says. I'm not much of a hand at drawing, but I'll try. So Amelia Bedelia sat right down, and she drew those drapes on a big piece of paper. Amelia Bedelia marked off about the drapes. Now what? Put the lights out when you finish in the living room. Amelia Bedelia thought about this a minute. She switched off the lights. Then she carefully unscrewed each light bulb, and Amelia Bedelia put the lights out. So, those things need to be aired too, just like pillows and babies. Oh, I do have a lot to learn. And there's a picture of her hanging out all the light bulbs on the clothesline with clothespins. My pie! Exclaimed Amelia Bedelia. She hurried to the kitchen. Oh, just right, she said. She took the pie out of the oven and put it on the table to cool. Then she looked at the list. Measure 2 cups of rice. That's next, said Amelia Bedelia. Amelia Bedelia found 2 cups and she filled them with rice. And then Amelia Bedelia found a ruler and she measured those 2 cups of rice. Amelia Bedelia laughed. These folks do want me to do funny things. And then she poured the rice right back into the container. The meat market will deliver a steak and a chicken. Please trim the fat before you put the steak in the icebox, and please dress the chicken. When the meat arrived, Amelia Bedelia opened the bag. She looked at the steak for a long time. Yes, she said, that will do nicely. Trim the fat before you put the steak in the icebox. Amelia Bedelia got some lace and bits of ribbon, and Amelia Bedelia trimmed that fat before she put the steak in the icebox. Now I must dress the chicken. I wonder if she wants a he chicken or a she chicken, said Amelia Bedelia. Amelia Bedelia went right to work. Soon the chicken was finished. The chicken's wearing a nice little pair of pants and a sweater and some little sockies. Amelia Bedelia heard the door open. The folks are back, she said. She rushed out to meet them. Amelia Bedelia, why are all the light bulbs on the line outside? Asked Mr. Rogers. Well, the list just said to put the lights out, said Amelia Bedelia. It didn't say to bring them back in. Oh, I do hope they didn't get aired out too long. Amelia Bedelia, the sun will fade the furniture. I asked you to draw the drapes, said Mrs. Rogers. I did, see, said Amelia Bedelia, and she held up her picture. Then Mrs. Rogers saw the furniture. The furniture, she cried. Did I dust it well enough? Asked Amelia Bedelia. That's such nice dusting powder you have. Mr. Rogers went to wash his hands. I say, he called, these are very unusual towels. Mrs. Rogers dashed into the bathroom. Oh, my best towels, she said. Didn't I change them enough? Asked Amelia Bedelia. Mrs. Rogers went to the kitchen. I'll cook the dinner. Where's the rice I asked you to measure? Oh, I put it back in the container, but I remember it measured 4.5 inches, said Amelia Bedelia. Was the meat delivered? Asked Mrs. Rogers. Yes, said Amelia Bedelia. I trimmed the fat, just like you said. It does look nice. Mrs. Rogers rushed to the icebox. She opened it. Lace! Ribbons! Oh, Oh, dear, said Mrs. Rogers. The chicken? You dressed the chicken? Asked Mrs. Rogers. Yes, and I found the nicest box to put him in, said Amelia Bedelia. Box! Exclaimed Mrs. Rogers. Mrs. Rogers hurried over to the box, and she lifted the lid, and there lay the chicken, and he was just as dressed as he could be. Mrs. Rogers was angry. She was very angry. She opened her mouth. Mrs. Rogers meant to tell Amelia Bedelia she was fired. But before she could get the words out, Mr. Rogers put something in her mouth. It was so good Mrs. Rogers forgot about being angry. Lemon meringue pie, she exclaimed. I made it to surprise you, said Amelia Bedelia happily. So right then and there, Mr. and Mrs. Rogers decided that Amelia Bedelia must stay. And so she did. Mrs. Rogers learned to say, undust the furniture, unlight the lights, close the drapes, and things like that. Mr. Rogers didn't care if Amelia Bedelia trimmed all his steaks with lace. All he cared about was having her there to make lemon meringue pie.

0: Oh, I have to agree about a lemon meringue pie. There is nothing more delicious than a big slice of pie. Lemon meringue pie. So there we have Amelia Bedelia, and let me tell you, there are many, many books about Amelia Bedelia and all of her different adventures. And she never really changes. She's always trying her best, and she's always, always making such crazy mistakes. Now, we're going to go back to the BAM Public Library and meet up with Sarah. I also have a little stack of books here. Actually, it's a pretty big stack of books. And they are from a series called Animal Ark. And Sarah is going to tell us a little bit about these books. Sarah, can you tell me why you like these Animal Ark books?
1: Mostly because I'm really into animals, and I'm really into mysteries, and they all have mysteries.
0: Oh, mysteries. So can you just read me some of the titles there that you have?
1: Cats at the Campground, Raccoons on the Roof, Bears in the Barn, Cult in the Cave, and Dog in the Dungeon.
0: One of Sarah's favorite from the Animal Ark series is Fool in the Fog, and here she is telling you a little bit about it.
1: There is a horse, and there is the owner of a horse, and the owner and her father got into a car accident the one day when they were bringing the foal home, and the foal got loose, and they found him in the bog.
0: Thank you very much, Sarah. I don't think I've laughed enough. My funny bone is complaining. Here's our joke for tonight. Would you like some Egyptian lemon meringue pie? What's Egyptian lemon meringue pie? You know, the kind Mummy used to make. Check It In, Check It Out wouldn't be possible without the generous support of the Elgin County Public Library, the Trillium Foundation, and the Mennonite Community Services of Elmer, Ontario. Thanks to the girls who helped out tonight. Thanks to the folks at Radio DeBrigg who make sure our show comes on every Monday and Wednesday. And most of all, thank you for tuning in and listening. We love it when you do. Have a wonderful week, and don't forget, get yourself down to the library and sign up for the summer reading program. Fun games and prizes to help you make this the best summer ever. I'm Julie Berry. 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It's all about the library, my friends. 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
3: I know I should tell Thatcher about Jesus, but what if he just laughs in my face? I don't want that.
4: That's definitely not fun, but you can trust God to help Thatcher understand. Guess what? You're listening to the one and only Keys for Kids, a great way to grow your faith in God. My name is Zach. Have you ever felt nervous about telling your friends about Jesus? If you're not sure you can convince them to become a Christian, well, you don't have to worry about that. It's just about impossible to argue someone into believing. All you need to do is just share what the Bible says, and then it's up to God to help your friend understand and turn to Jesus. That's what our story is about today. Let's listen. It's called Falling Seed. Tell me, kids, if something good happened to you, would you keep it to yourself? Mr. Miller asked his class at church. No, came the answer as all his kids shook their heads. We like to share our good news with our friends, don't we? Mr. Miller continued. Yet when it comes to the greatest news of all, Jesus saving us by dying for our sins and coming back to life, we often keep that a secret. Why do you suppose that is? This time, no one could answer Mr. Miller's question. If we know Jesus, we need to tell others about him, said Mr. Miller. Let's bow our heads a moment and ask the Lord to give each of us the name of a friend who needs to hear about him. The children sat quietly and a name came to Dominic's mind. Oh no, he thought. Not Thatcher. He'll never listen. After class, Dominic talked with Mr. Miller about it. Look out the window, Mr. Miller said. See that tree growing in the middle of those huge rocks on that hillside? How do you think it got there? Dominic shrugged. I guess a seed from another tree fell there and took root. Do you think the parent tree worried about how hard the rocks looked when it let that seed drop? Mr. Miller asked. Dominic shook his head. That's right, said Mr. Miller. The tree just let the seed fall, and God did the rest. That's what we need to do, too. We need to tell others about Jesus so the seed of his good news can fall. Don't worry about how it takes root. That's God's work, and he can handle it. Dominic still looked uncertain. Thatcher's my friend, but I feel like he's just going to laugh at me if I try to tell him about Jesus. It can be scary to tell our friends about Jesus when we don't know how they'll respond, Mr. Miller said. But remember that God loves Thatcher and has the power to save him, and he'll be with you the whole time. Pray for Thatcher and ask Jesus to give you an opportunity to let him know what he's done for him. He'll help you spread the seed of good news in Thatcher's heart. Well, how about you? Are you afraid your friends won't listen to you if you tell them about Jesus? It can be scary, but trust Jesus to help you spread the seed of his good news. Faithfully pray for friends who don't know him and watch for opportunities to talk about Jesus and what he's done for you. And then leave the rest up to God. He's the one who makes the seed take root. Our key verse is 1 Corinthians 3:6.
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0: this is Chris. I'm glad you could join us for Adventures in Odyssey, a place of discovery, imagination, and excitement. 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
1: Cop car's coming down the street.
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3: On the floor, big guy.
1: Oh. Grab the blind girl.
2: No!
4: Gone. Everything is gone.
5: Hurry! They took Jenny and went out the back door!
1: She's the perfect hostage.

0: Ja, ja, gentlemen. It is my pleasure to be of your assistance. I have put true crime stories over here in our non-fiction crime section.
1: Oh, thanks.
0: I maintain an exhausting supply of both new and second-hand books.
2: Great, great. We'll
0: and
2: take it from here.
0: My name, by the way, is Fred Holstein, which is why we call this shop Holstein Books.
1: Brilliant.
0: And if I can be of any service, just call me by name. I'll be behind the counter. Just say, Fred Holstein, we need your help. And I will, how do you say that? Zipper like a mad dash right over.
2: That's one way of putting it.
1: Thank you, Mr. Holstein. We'll just, you know, browse for a while.
0: It is my delightfulness.
3: Good afternoon, Mr. Holstein.
0: Good afternoon, Katerina. You are early, huh?
3: A little. One of my students didn't show up for his tutoring. I thought you might need the help.
0: It has been quiet with customers, but there are many books to be placed upon the shelves. Please, put your coat and knapsack in the back room and I will explain.
3: Okay, thanks. Oh, the first edition of the Hoggard book.
0: I beg of your pardon?
3: On the desk in the back, the first edition of the Eric Hoggard book.
0: Oh, yeah. I am excited beyond repair. One of perhaps 10 copies left in this country, and I found it. At no small cost, let me tell you one thing for sure. I phoned Professor Marcus to tell him it was in. He is as happy as a bird in a clam shell.
3: Would you like me to deliver it to him when I go back to the college?
0: I had thought of that, but it occurs to me that for such a rare and very, very special book, I should deliver it to the good doctor myself. Me.
3: Of course. Hello, Jenny.
4: Hi, guys.
0: Jenny, my little strudel, how are you today?
4: I'm okay.
0: Only okay?
4: Any changes I should know about?
3: A new book display to your left.
4: Got it, thanks.
0: What is this okay business? It is a beautiful day today. What is this okay?
4: Sorry, I got a little mad because everyone keeps treating me like I'm some kind of invalid. A woman nearly killed me trying to help me across the street just now.
3: Well, people mean well.
0: Yeah, nobody thinks that you are helpless.
4: But they act like I am. Just because I'm blind, they think I can't do anything for myself. I can. I walked all the way over here.
0: Wunderbar!
3: You're here for the books your mother called in, right?
4: Right. We're almost finished with the Chronicles of Narnia.
0: I believe it is a beautiful thing for your family to read together like you do every night. Ah, it reminds me of my own childhood in Heidelberg and brings a tear to my cheek.
1: Thanks, Mr. Holstein.
2: Yeah, thanks.
0: Leaving so soon, gentlemen? Did you not find what you were looking for?
2: Actually, we're not leaving. We just need to lock the door for a minute.
3: Lock the door?
0: Oh, no. The law does not permit me to lock that door during business hours.
1: Well, we're not really interested in the law at this point. Open the cash register.
2: I'll get the you-know-what in the back.
1: Right.
0: What?
4: What's going on?
1: Go on, open the cash register and no one will get hurt.
4: What's happening?
3: I think we're being robbed.
4: What?
0: You are robbing my store?
1: Yeah, now quit stalling and open the, register.
0: If you insist, but there is not much money there.
1: We'll take what you got.
0: You have made me so nervous. I can't remember how to open the register without a purchase. Would you like to buy a bookmark?
1: Open it.
0: Yeah. Of course.
4: Katrina?
3: Don't be afraid, Jenny. It'll be all right.
1: Yeah, we're not interested in hurting anybody. We just need to, pick up a few things.
2: Got it.
3: You can't. That's my knapsack.
2: Yeah, pretty handy. Good quality, too. Put the money in it, Mr. Holstein.
0: Oops. I am sorry. I am such a butterfingers. I am so nervous.
1: Oh, get out of the way and let me do that.
2: Come on. That's enough. We have what we want.
1: Okay. Check the front door and I'll... Hey, what's this?
2: What?
0: Which what?
1: This button here.
0: Oh, that button. Well, that is a buzzer. Yeah, it's a buzzer to call Katerina from the back room when it becomes busy.
3: Right. He calls me.
1: Yeah, or a silent alarm. Oh, why'd you have to go and do a thing like that? Now I'm going to have to tie you up. Turn around.
0: I have string in the back.
1: This packing tape will do just fine, thank you.
2: Cop car's coming down the street. Slow, though.
1: Right, and this could have been so easy. On the floor, big guy. What do you reckon? They'll have a police car out back, too?
2: In a town this small, they probably only have one police car.
1: I don't want to take a chance.
2: We need some insurance. Grab the blind girl.
1: No!
3: Stop, you can't.
1: The blind girl?
3: Yeah, take me instead.
2: The blind girl's perfect. We'll use her to get away from the police, and she can't see where we'll take her. Hurry, will you? They're getting out of the car.
1: All right. Step back, whatever your name is.
3: No, I won't. I won't let you. You
4: don't.
3: Can't.
1: Look, we're not interested in hurting you. We just need to, you know, get out of here without a hassle. Now, let's go.
0: No, you must not do this.
4: Stop it. Let me go. I don't want to go with you.
1: Behave yourself and you'll be fine.
3: No, you can't.
1: Okay, we're clear back here.
2: Start the car. You, get over there and tend to your boss.
3: You're making a big mistake.
0: A huge, great big mistake.
2: Just take it easy. Don't move to the door. Don't do anything stupid. And tell the cops we're sorry we missed them.
3: Oh, Mr. Holstein.
0: Let the police in.
3: Right. Hurry. They took Jenny and went out the back door.
0: Ooh, I hate those chimes.

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0: 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Got her, get out. Hurry.
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6: Any sign of them?
7: Nope, not a cop car in sight. Looks like traffic as usual.
6: Good.
7: Hey, kid, how you doing back there? What's wrong? Aren't you speaking to us?
8: No, as a matter of fact.
7: I don't blame you. Must be rough going all the way to the bookstore just to get hijacked.
8: You should try it sometime.
6: I'm not real happy about this, you know. This was supposed to be a simple job. A charge of kidnapping wasn't part of the, you know, deal.
7: Don't blame me. She was insurance. How was I supposed to know we wouldn't be chased? If Mr. Sauerkraut hadn't set off the alarm.
6: Never mind. Just check the stash, will you?
7: Yeah. Let's see what we have here.
6: How much money did we get?
7: Who cares? Here we go.
6: Is that it?
7: Looks like it. You gotta give him credit for knowing.
6: Open it and check.
7: Yep, it's what we were looking for.
6: Good. When we get to the hideout, you make the call and we'll, you know, figure out how to return a... Hey, kid, what is your name?
8: Abraham Lincoln.
6: Well, Abraham Lincoln, you just keep quiet and do as you're told, and maybe, you know, we'll have you home in time for dinner, okay?
7: Abraham Lincoln, that's funny. Did I say she was perfect or what?
6: Yeah.
7: Okay, Abraham Lincoln, you sit right there and be a good girl.
6: Maybe we should tie her up.
7: Nah, she wouldn't be dumb enough to try to run away. It's not like she can see where she's going.
6: You're not going to try and run away, are you, Abe? We're three flights up, and I wouldn't want anything to, you know, happen to you. Well?
8: 87 years ago, our forefathers brought forth this great nation.
7: That's great.
6: Okay, let's get changed. Ouch! That hurts.
7: You need to use the remover. You'll tear off a layer of skin doing it like that.
6: I just want to get on with it. I don't like having this kid around.
7: What? You're afraid she'll give the police our description? Maybe tell them where we brought her? Like I said, she's the perfect hostage.
6: What are you doing?
7: I'm changing shirts.
6: Well, go in the other room, will you?
7: Why?
6: The girl!
7: Don't be such an idiot. She's blind, remember?
6: Well, I'm going in the other room.
7: All right, so the plan is what?
6: I'll get rid of the car while you take the kid back to Odyssey in the, you know, pickup truck.
7: What, are you nuts?
6: Look, we're not just a couple of robbers now. We're kidnappers, don't you get it? There'll be a statewide search for her. The heat'll be on as long as she's missing. But once we get her back, things

0: Okay, President Lincoln, just stay low in the seat until I say you can get up. Now, here's what I'm going to do when we get there. I'll pull up to the curb and tell you when you can get out. And for the 100th time, you won't get hurt if you do as you're told. Got it?
1: Got it.
0: Now, you weren't part of the plan. You know that. We never intended to have to take you, and we never planned to hurt you. Try to remember that when the police are grilling you, okay? It was sort of an accident. Understand?
1: I'll be sure to mention it.
0: Yeah, and tell them I said you were perfect.
1: Yeah, perfect.
0: Okay, here we are. You know, I have to give you guys high marks on your town. Quiet, trusting. Bet it's a nice place to live. So, live on, kid.
1: Huh?
0: You can get out now. Even your police station is nice and quiet. Everybody's probably out looking for you.
1: I can go?
0: Yeah, but don't say a word until I'm gone. Watch your step. Thanks for all your help.
1: Hello? Can anyone help me? Hello? I don't know where I am. Can anyone help me? Hello?

0: Yeah. Oh, you must be Detective Ethan. I'm glad you made it. I'm Captain Richard Quinn, Odyssey Police. Come in. Come in. Jenny's in the living room with her parents. It's been a couple of hours, so things have settled down a little bit emotionally, if you know what I mean. Doc Morton looked her over and gave her a clean bill of health and said it was okay for her to answer questions. She's just shaken a little. We put out an APB on the pickup truck, but frankly, without more information, there wasn't much she could tell us, and she's blind. I understand that's your department.
1: Good.
0: Excuse me, Mike, Linda, Jenny, I want you to meet Detective Pat Ethan from the County Sheriff's Office. Detective Ethan specializes in cases like this and is here to help us investigate the robbery and kidnapping.
2: Hello, Detective. It's nice to meet you.
3: The pleasure's all mine, though I'm sorry it has to be under these circumstances.
4: Yes, come in and make yourself at home. I'm sorry.
3: Is something wrong?
4: Well, when Captain Quinn said a Detective Ethan was coming, I just assumed...
3: That I was a man. I know, it happens a lot.
5: Detective Ethan?
3: Yes, Jenny.
5: Captain Quinn said you specialize in cases like these. What does that mean? Cases of robbery and kidnapping, or cases with blind people?
3: To be honest, both. Mostly, I'm here to help you remember every detail of what happened.
5: I already told them everything I know.
3: Oh, I'm sure you did. But I think you know more than you think you know.
5: What do you mean?
3: You'll find out as we go along. Are you ready?
2: Wait, you mean you're going to do this now? Tonight?
3: Yes, Mr. Roberts. We want to catch these guys, and we don't want the trail to get cold.
5: Wait a minute. I don't understand how this works.
3: Well, it's easy. I ask you questions, and you'll answer them. Simple, huh?
6: Captain Quinn?
3: Captain Quinn, would you please take that in the hallway? Jenny will need all the powers of concentration she has, all right?
0: Certainly.
3: Jenny, you're blind in sight only. But you have other senses that you use to compensate for that loss. That's what you've been learning at school, right?
5: Right.
3: What I want to do is help use your other senses, with your memory, to construct a... Well, let's call it a sound picture of what you know.
0: I'm sorry to interrupt, but if our witnesses are right, we found the getaway car.
3: Oh, great. That's a good start. Now, where was it found?
0: Route 29, near Odenton.
3: Hmm. In the center of town or somewhere remote?
0: There's only the gas station, and my officers said it was found near there.
3: My guess, then, is that the car is stolen. You may want to check reports of car thefts over the past few days.
0: Good idea.
3: Okay, Jenny, shall we begin?
7: Mr. Holstein!
8: Well, hello, Eugene.
7: Where is she? Is she here? Katrina!
8: Oh, no. Don't count your chickens before there are eggs. She is...
9: Eugene!
7: Katrina! I can't believe it. I didn't know. Are you all right?
9: I am now.
7: Oh, I'm in a state of shock. I was at the police station and only happened to hear about the robbery and Jenny Roberts kidnapped.
9: It's all right. Eugene, calm down.
7: I'm afraid I ventured beyond the capacity for calmness.
8: Hold a cotton packing minute. What were you doing at the police station?
7: I was at the police station because... I'm the victim of a robbery as well.
8: What?
9: You

0: weren't hurt, were you?
1: Not at all. I returned to my room after one of my classes, and my dorm room had been burgled.
0: Oh, no.
2: Ooh, did they take much from your cash register?
1: Well, strangely, they only took my laptop computer.
0: Only your laptop?
1: Indeed. They left my larger desktop computer, my stereo, even the money I left on my dresser. But the laptop is gone.
2: Perhaps the intruders were interrupted and only had enough time to see...
1: Perhaps, but that isn't all they took.
2: But you just said...
1: I said that was all they took from my room. If indeed it's the same culprit or culprits, they purloined one other thing outside of my room.
0: What?
1: My car.
2: They took your automobile? Oh, my, things have gone crazy. Who would want such a car? Hello, Captain.
3: Hi, Fred. Katrina, Eugene?
0: Hi.
3: Eugene, I hate to add to your trauma, but I need you to come back down to the police station.
1: Of course, but why?
3: We found your car, and I want you to look it over for clues.
1: Clues? To find out who took my laptop?
3: No, to find out who robbed Holstein's books.
1: I beg your pardon, I fail to understand the connection.
3: Brace yourself, Eugene. Your car was the getaway car.
1: What?
4: 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We always love hearing from you.
5: I'm not real happy about this, you know. This was supposed to be a simple job. A charge of kidnapping wasn't part of the, you know, deal.
6: Don't blame me. She was insurance. How was I supposed to know we wouldn't be chased? Mr. Sauerkraut hadn't set off the alarm.
5: Never mind. Just check the stash, will you?
6: Yeah. Let's see what we have here.
7: Wait, Jenny.
8: What's wrong?
7: You've told us this much before. Now I want you to concentrate. Think details. Forget for a moment what they said. Think about the sound of the car. The sounds outside of the car.
8: I thought I was. I heard the sound of the motor. Cars going by.
7: That's good. Keep going.
8: Okay. The motor, cars going by, and...
7: And what?
5: I'm not real happy about this, you know. This was supposed to be a simple job. A charge of kidnapping wasn't part of the, you know, deal.
6: Don't blame me. She was insurance. How was I supposed to know we wouldn't be chased? Mr. Sauerkraut hadn't set off the alarm.
5: Never mind. Just check the stash, will you?
6: Yeah. Let's see what we have here.
8: A train. We stopped at some train tracks.
7: Good girl. What else?
8: I heard the bell, the gate closed,
7: mm-hmm.
8: and the train went past.
7: Fast or slow?
8: What do you mean?
7: Was it a fast train or a slow train?
8: It was a slow train.
7: Probably a freight train. Excellent. See? Now do you understand what we're after?
8: Yeah. Wow.
7: Do you want to go on?
8: Sure.
7: Okay. After the train, what happened?
5: How much money did we get?
6: Who cares? Here we go.
7: Wait a minute. We need to isolate some of that information.
8: Like what?
7: One of them asks about the money and the other says, who cares?
8: Yeah.
7: So robbing the store for money wasn't their motive. That's not what they were after.
8: Oh, I hadn't thought of that. Then what were they after?
7: Good question. Let me double check the report. Mr. Holstein reported the money missing and... The Hoggard book.
8: The what?
7: A rare first edition of a book by Erik Hoggard, a Danish writer. Mr. Holstein said it was delivered that morning and missing after the robbery.
8: That's right. One of them went into the back room and came back with...
7: Katrina Shank's knapsack. Apparently, they shoved the book inside, which is why it wasn't obvious to Mr. Holstein or Katrina that they had it.
8: And I heard them digging around in the knapsack. I remember now.
7: Good.
8: One of them found it, and the other said...
5: Is that it?
6: Looks like it. You gotta give him credit for knowing.
5: Open it and check.
6: Yep, it's what we were looking for.
5: Good.
7: Give him credit. Give who credit?
8: You think somebody hired them?
7: Possibly.
8: Well, maybe they were hired to steal the book by a jealous collector.
7: Maybe. But let's not sidetrack. They referred to another person, then opened what sounded like an envelope, correct?
8: Yeah.
7: And then they were pleased to find that the envelope contained what they were looking for.
8: Yeah, I remember that clearly.
7: Good girl. So it's possible the thieves were hired to go to Holstein's bookstore to steal that book. And it's also possible that stealing money from the cash register was merely a ploy to throw us off their main goal.
8: But why go to all that trouble? Why not just go in and steal the book?
7: Maybe to keep us from asking the questions that will lead us back to them. And many questions are left unanswered still. But I'll have to think about that for a while. Officer Spector?
9: Yes, Detective?
7: I need to talk with Mr. Holstein. Will you get him for me either on the phone or bring him here in person?
9: Yes, ma'am.
7: Until then, we go back to what we know. Or rather, what you know, Jenny. Let's see what you can remember about the hideout.
3: Well, Eugene?
1: It is indeed my car.
3: Yeah, well, we had it towed back here and searched it top to bottom for clues. Not a thing.
9: Of course. Fingerprints?
3: Only yours. Other than that, the car's clean.
1: Clean? On the contrary, Captain Quinn, the car is absolutely filthy. Look closely. Have you done an analysis of the dirt?
3: Well, I don't know. I have to confess that the dirt looked like dirt. Typical Odyssey dirt. Our lab techs didn't find anything unusual.
1: But this dust is a different color than the dust that usually coats my car, particularly on my drives between the college and Wits End. Huh. And the wheel wells. This is a most peculiar clay.
3: Well, have you ever thought of working for the police, Eugene?
1: What does it pay?
3: You can't afford the pay cut. Dave, get those lab techs back in here. They missed something. Eugene, you said some things were stolen from your dorm room?
1: Yes, sir, my laptop.
3: Anything else?
1: Not that I was aware of.
3: Are you sure? Did you check your room thoroughly?
1: Well, not thoroughly as such, but under the circumstances...
3: I think you'd better go back and look again. Until now, I thought your break-in was unrelated to the holdup. Now, I'm not so sure.
1: Then I'm on my way. If someone can give me a lift.
3: Come on, I need some fresh air anyway. Well, is there anything else missing?
1: Nothing that I would consider valuable, except... Oh, I just realized.
3: What?
1: My box of computer disks. They were right over there next to my main computer.
3: So they took your laptop computer and a box of... blank disks?
1: No, not blank. They had all my files on them, all the work I've been doing over the past couple of years. This is horrible.
3: What are you doing?
1: Checking my main computer. The disks were merely a backup for the files on my larger desktop. Quickly now. Come on, come on. Oh, no.
3: What's wrong?
1: The hard drive on my computer where all the files were kept, it's been reformatted.
3: Oh, you better explain. I'm bad with these machines.
1: Gone. Everything is gone.
3: What's gone, Eugene?
1: My files. Everything. They've been completely erased.
10: 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I wonder if Eugene's car and computer have anything to do with the robbery at Holstein's bookstore. If so, what's the connection? Will Jenny help Detective Ethan catch the crooks before they get away? I guess we'll have to hear the answers to those questions and more on our next adventure. Don't miss it. 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It's called The Perfect Witness. 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Our production engineer was Dave Arnold. And our executive producer is Chuck Bolte. And I'm Chris, hoping you'll join us again next time for more Adventures in Odyssey.

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1: Welcome to the Mercy Minute with Mercy Ship's CEO, Dr. Michelle White.
2: Dowder remembers the fear he felt when he first saw his newborn son, Mohammed. The birth of a child should be a joyful moment, but all Dowder could see was the large bulge between his son's eyes. Dowder spent 3 years saving for surgery at a local hospital, but the doctor's attempt to remove the lump only made things worse. Dowder feared for his son's life. Then he heard that his son could receive free surgery on board a Mercy ship. When our doctors examined Mohammed, they couldn't believe he'd survived the first surgery. The earlier procedure could have killed him. On board our hospital ship, Mohammed finally received the safe surgery he needed. And Dowder's heart finally felt at peace. He said, "My boy is whole, and that means I am whole."
1: We're following the 2,000-year-old model of Jesus, bringing hope and healing to the world's forgotten poor.